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It's 97.5 WCOS. 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
2: All right, first we start things out with Luke Combs. And listen, he appreciates music and understands those that do, right? When he caught wind of a TikTok video showing a third grade class at Carmel Elementary in Maine listening to his music, all to help them focus during their writing time, the singer reached out. How cool is that? He actually sent the class and their teacher a record player along with an autographed vinyl copy of his The Way I Am album. The teacher then, she posted a TikTok of the class singing along to his new gift. It was so cool. All right, next, so just in time for our country's 250th birthday, a long-lost patriotic Charlie Daniels song has been released. It's called My Home, and it was actually originally recorded in 2014 for a Macy's 4th of July television special, but the song was prominently featured during the broadcast, and it was just never really, like, officially released. Largely forgotten over the years, Charlie Daniels Jr. rediscovered it last year and worked to get it polished up and ready for release. All right, speaking of Macy's, right, the Macy's 4th of July fireworks special won't just be over the New York City skyline. In fact, they'll be on stage as well. Just yesterday, it was announced that the celebration will feature performances from Noah Kahan, Post Malone, Salt and Pepper, BB Rexha, Shaboozey, and Blake Shelton. And it'll be broadcast live on July 4th from 8 p.m. to 10 p.m. Eastern Pacific Time on NBC. It'll even be featured on Peacock, too. That's your iHeartCountry Roundup with Tay.
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1: So excited. This Alan Jackson show is happening in Nashville at Nissan Stadium in just a few weeks here. And literally everybody is on the lineup. It's his last show ever. Then he's retiring from touring. Try and get you some of that coverage here in the next couple of weeks. Yeah.

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0: 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We're hanging out with Keith Urban on iHeart Country House Party. Got that Yacht Rock album out now, streaming on the free iHeart Radio app. Did this album, like, you know, sometimes you need like a side project to ignite your passion all over again. Did this album like fill a cup that needed to be filled for you, or?
1: I think it came with all kinds of benefits that I didn't expect. You know, it was the record I was supposed to make at the time I was supposed to make it. It was such a joy making it. And to be in the studio experiencing session musicians grinning from ear to ear from the very beginning to the very end is not something you see all the time in Nashville, right? Just because the songs are so well written, the arrangements are amazing, deep, deep familiarity. I mean, everybody in that band knew these songs. I mean, we all knew these songs. So we're just having fun. We're like a cover band in the studio. It was a blast.
0: That's so cool. Love Keith Urban. He's hanging out with us. More after 9 o'clock.
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1: 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Here's George Burns and Luke Bryan.

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1: Keith Urban's new album out now. It's called Flow State's Yacht Rock album. Something he hasn't done before. With this album, anything you did with that that's going to kind of affect, you know, whatever comes next or the future sound of your music?
2: I don't know. And I don't know if I do think ahead very much. Certainly not. Not now. I mean, I'm just pretty present and receptive and open to whatever comes next. You know, this record, like I said, this record was definitely not thinking ahead. This was just having fun in the studio making music, and it took on a life of its own, even to the point where the only original song on the record, We Go Back, was written 6 years ago. I wrote it with Breeland, Sam Samsa, Sean Small. And this song sat around for 6 years waiting to find a home because the song didn't make any sense on any of my records. And lo and behold, I go and make a yacht rock record and I've got an original song that works. And we get Michael McDonald singing it as well.
1: Crazy. So good. More with Keith Urban in a few. Sit tight.
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1: 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We're celebrating America 250, a large piece of money waiting for you. Going to be here to win it Monday, though. 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

0: 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I'm doing a radio show. 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We're hanging with Keith Urban, and Tay goes, "Did you know Jonathan is the oldest?
1: what did you just find? 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
0: He's
1: 194 years old. A giant tortoise.
0: How can you even tell a tortoise's age? Don't they all look old?
1: I think you can tell by their shells, right?
0: Isn't that?

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0: 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Hanging out with Keith Urban on a Saturday night. The show's called iHeart Country House Party. Hit us on Instagram at iHeartCHP. Keith, obviously this album is fantastic. It's a yacht rock album. You did a lot of covers. What is your favorite cover that you've done from somebody else?
1: Man, I'll tell you. When I was brought into the Nashville Songwriters Hall of Fame, and they said you can pick an artist to do, you know, your song, one of your songs, I immediately wanted to choose Chief, Eric Church, right? Because I've known Eric forever. And I always love what he does to a song, because he's never going to do it the way you expect. And he took on Who Wouldn't Want to Be Me? Spellbinding. Literally spellbinding what he did with that song. I was sitting at a table with my writer, Monty Powell, and Monty and I, you know, wrote that song a long time ago. And we're sitting there watching Eric Church just do this unbelievable version of the song. And Monty leaned over and he goes, "Can you believe we wrote that song?" And I said, "We didn't write that one.
2: Yeah.
1: The three of us wrote that one. Trust me."
2: That's so cool.
1: He's amazing. My favorite artist, man.
0: No, for sure. Keith Urban hanging out. Thanks, man.
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Even on a Saturday night, this radio station is dedicated to the new country we're dropping on you first. It's Wayne D.T.'s show, is iHeart Country House Party. We love us some Luke Bryan. I'm going to talk to him on the show in a little while. Check out his latest, Country, and She Knows It.

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Thanks for letting iHeart Country House Party be the soundtrack to your Saturday night. You got Wayne D, Tay Hamilton, and some positivity coming up. She's got an In the Feel story hitting you in just under 10 minutes. Sit tight. Love this new Ella Morgan. Play it after Gabby.

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1: Need a reason to smile? 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
2: All right, so after spending 9 months of traveling nearly 11,000 miles on bicycle, by the way, is all to attend the World Cup here in the U.S. There were three guys from Argentina. They arrived in Kansas City last week. Now, the group left Argentina in August, and then they documented their route through multiple countries before arriving at the Kansas City Hotel where Argentina's national team was staying. But a local official, Mike Kelly, he learned about their journey and provided them with free tickets to Argentina's opening World Cup match where they actually won 3-0. What an amazing experience. That's your In the Feels.
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97.5 WCOS. There's Jordan Davis. Talked to him just a couple of weeks ago. That full podcast is up on our Instagram. It's at iHeartCHP. Go check that out when you get a sec. There's a lot of great interviews up there you want to see. Brand new country. Might even meet this guy for the first time with this song. Graylin James, Water at a Wedding, is on iHeart Country House Party.

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105 WCOS, South Carolina's number one for country. This dude announced a massive tour by dropping old school record players in front of arenas all over the country. Did it here in Nashville. Zach Toppin, south of Sanity.

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0: South Carolina's number one for country is 97.5 WCOS. Kenny Chesney, Carry On. He's actually in Vegas this weekend, kicking off his residency at Sphere once again. Wayne D and Tay. Hanging with Keith Thurman, man. Congrats on the new Yacht Rock album, Flow State, streaming now, man. This idea came from where?
1: It really, nothing pushed me. I just ended up there unexpectedly. Nobody was more shocked than me. Trust me. I did not see this coming, you know? It was never a concept. It wasn't strategized. It was never conceived. It was just, I bought a studio. I wanted to break in the studio. And just for fun, we put a band together and we go, let's just do like a couple of Yacht Rock songs. Like, that's all it was. It was one day of recording. We did two songs. We sort of all looked at each other and went, man, these were so fun and easy, like super easy and fun. And so it was like, oh, well, maybe I'll record another one or two. And maybe if I don't have some original music ready to go, I can just put out, you know, maybe an EP as an in-between bit of fun. And then it just grew and it kept growing and more songs kept, you know, coming and suggested. And every time I was off the road in the middle of the tour, we'd put the band back together and do a couple more songs. And before I knew it, I mean, it took 6 months, but slowly but surely it just kept growing and growing. And I said to Dan, I think we're going to end up with a whole album. And Dan's like, what do you want to do with it? And I said, I have no idea. I really had no plan, no clue, no nothing. We were just having fun making music. That's it.
0: I love that. Keith Thurman hanging out more with him. We'll get to after 11 o'clock.
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0: 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This was Linda.
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There's Ella Langley right here on iHeart Country House Party. So we got this program, right? It's called iHeart Country on the Verge. That's where we hear a new artist, we hear their song, and we're like, we got to get this on the radio. Did that with this, Stella Lefty. Song is called Boston. If it's new, it's always first on iHeart CHP.

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1: A jump party on a Saturday night. It's called iHeart Country House Party. Wayne D is. We hang out with Keith Urban. Appreciate you, man. New album is out now. It's been out a week. Streaming all over the place. Did this album maybe like fulfill you in a way that you didn't expect? Or
2: I think it came with all kinds of benefits that I didn't expect. You know, it was the record I was supposed to make at the time I was supposed to make it. It was such a joy making it. And to be in the studio experiencing session musicians grinning from ear to ear from the very beginning to the very end is not something you see all the time in Nashville, right? Just because the songs are so well written, the arrangements are amazing, deep, deep familiarity. I mean, everybody in that band knew these songs. I mean, we all knew these songs. That we're just having fun. We were like a cover band in the studio. It was a blast.
1: So cool. Keith Urban, our guest. More with him. You're going to be able to check it out on our Instagram, so make sure you're following at iHeartCHP.
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2: If you are listening to us in San Antonio right now, cover your ears. It's Wayne Diate, but congrats to Knicks fans. Had their big parade Thursday. Well, Ben Stiller, massive Knicks fan, says it's time to work on a documentary. He's putting in work as we speak. Supposed to be on HBO maybe sometime in the fall. Here's Carrie now.

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Good luck. 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

0: home for the morning rush. It's 97.5 WCOS. There's Megan Maroney. It's Wayne D. and Tay. If you missed our hang with Keith Urban, got some clips up online, plus the full podcast coming soon. So make sure you follow us on Instagram for more. It's at iHeartCHP. Taylor Swift got a ton of attention for being tied to the new Toy Story movie. Her song off that, you hear in just minutes.
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1: 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Wayne D, Tay, Dunn, leaving, love ya. Can't wait to do it again next weekend, next Saturday night. We'll see you then. Here's Taylor Swift's new song.

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6: Hey, everybody. Welcome to show number 1626. It's After Midnight. I'm Granger Smith, your host. Happy Sunday. Happy day of rest. I hope you get some, by the way. And I've got a good news story I want to read for you. Hang tight for that. I've also got a Nashville news story with Ann Hudson. A bunch of stories about your favorite stars out there in Nashville. And I'm also playing a bunch of their good country music for you. Hang tight. It's Sunday. It's officially After Midnight.

97.5 WCOS. Early Sunday, welcome to it. How about we get the day going with some good news? I just happen to have some I'll share with you in two songs.

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1: We know the night shift isn't easy. That's why we're bringing the music and the meaning. Granger's with you all night with songs, stories, and conversations that keep it real. Thanks for being a part of the After Midnight family.

0: Thomas Jones, a former inmate, recently graduated with a master's degree from Cornell University in industrial and labor relations. His journey included two prison stints, but he used these experiences to motivate himself, earning an associate's degree from a community college and a bachelor's degree from Rutgers University before attending Cornell. Jones now aims to inspire others by sharing his story, demonstrating that it's possible to overcome significant challenges and achieve great things.
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0: South Carolina's number one for new country, 97.5 WCOS. Ann Hudson is about to jump on and share some Nashville news with us. Ann, what do you have lined up?
1: Oh, no, Granger. I never like divorce news, but unfortunately there is some in the country world. I've got that story coming up in your Nashville news next.

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1: If you're up late with us, you'll want to follow us on Instagram, too. At After Midnight Granger Smith. Late night stories, artist hangouts, and a whole lot of country life.

0: Nashville's Music Row. It's Ann Hudson.
1: Well, looks like after 10 years of marriage, Jelly Roll has filed for divorce from his wife of 10 years, Bunny XO. He reportedly filed those papers in a Tennessee courthouse last month. The couple have had an up and down relationship very publicly. You know, they dated a year before they even married, briefly splitting for 2 years later after Jelly Roll cheated on Bunny. I mean, they've just had kind of an up and down relationship, so not totally shocking, but they've also been very, you know, vocal about their relationship. So just sad. Well, they officially announced that Stagecoach is going to be happening the weekend of April 23rd through the 25th in 2027. No acts have been confirmed yet, but advance tickets for the 19th edition of the music festival start rolling out today.
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5: Welcome to Sunday, everybody. I'm your host, Granger Smith. So glad to be with you. Thank you for keeping things rolling 24-7, especially early on a Sunday like this. It's a day of rest, and I hope you get some today. My question for you is this. What is your biggest fear? Think about that and call me. 866-607-8383. I'll be playing the best phone calls for that from this week as well. I've got Earl Bibbles Jr. in here, and I've also got a bunch of good country music to play for you. Happy Sunday. Hour number two starts right now.

South Carolina's number one for new country, 97.5 WCOS. So what is your biggest fear? Let me know, 866-607-8383.

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1: Okay, asking this question, what is your greatest fear? I'm going to take some phone calls right now, and this could be a fear when you were a kid. Maybe you still have it today as an adult. I've talked about deep water for me, especially when things under. You know that there's like a submerged boat under you. That's terrifying. But also, have you ever been to the Grand Canyon and looked off the edge? That is scary. I didn't think I was afraid of heights until I stood at the Grand Canyon. 866-607-8383. What's yours?
2: One of the things that really scared me ever since I was a little kid and it scared me until this day, it's aliens. 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
1: Yeah, you don't go out at night as a kid if you're afraid of aliens, do you? 866-607-8383.
3: My thing I was scared of as a child was afraid of having my house broken into because we lived in a bad area. 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Never happened, though.
1: Yeah, man, you don't want to wake up and have someone standing at the end of your bed, especially someone with a mask on, right? You know, have you ever woken up in the middle of the night and just looked around and thought, is that a shadow or is that somebody standing there? That's kind of terrifying. Talking about your greatest fear, 866-607-8383.
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1: Hey, Granger. Hey, man, this is Randy in South Carolina. Hey, just getting into work. Hey, listen to you every morning on my way in. And, hey, man, you're doing a heck of a job. Appreciate it, brother. Keep the tunes a-flowing, and, hey, we'll keep it going. That's what I'm talking about.
0: Buddy, I sure appreciate you, Randy. Thank you for calling.
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97.5 WCOS. What is the biggest check you've ever written? I bet it's not as big as the one this guy tried to pass off to a Porsche dealership. Yeah, it's a true story. Earl Dibbles Jr. is about to tell you what went down in this dumb criminal story coming up next.

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1: 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We're a late night family. And Granger Smith is the voice that keeps the night going strong. Thanks for riding with us here on After Midnight with Granger Smith.

0: check, and when employees refused a deal, he refused to leave. Instead, he climbed over that old desk and went to the back of the dealership looking for car keys. That's when the staff called the police to deal with that situation. He now faces one count of disorderly conduct and one count of criminal trespass. Unless Ed McMahon was at your house, that check is fake. He's dumb.
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6: Hey, thanks for starting your Sunday here with me on After Midnight, y'all. I'm Granger Smith, your host. I've got some things that went down on this day in history I want to talk about coming up, plus some Nashville news with Ann Hudson. Those are recent stories from your favorite stars out there in Nashville. Hang tight for all of this early on a Sunday, late on a Saturday. We are After Midnight.

97.5 WCOS. Do you just love the sound of a needle gliding through the grooves of a record? Well, you have today to thank for that. I'll tell you about that plus other things that went down on this day in history coming up in two songs.

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0: talking about history. And he's even got the diploma to prove it. 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
1: 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Some famous birthdays include actor Chris Pratt, Prince William, and actress Jane Russell. Those are just a few things that went down on this day in history.
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1: Hey, Granger, it's Amy from Colorado Springs, Colorado. I'm on my way to work this morning as a nurse. I have a busy 12-hour shift ahead of me. Hope everyone has a great day. Thank you for everything you do.
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0: South Carolina's number one for new country, 97.5 WCOS. Stick around. Ann Hudson is coming up with the latest buzz from Nashville. And give us a tease of what you got coming up.
1: Oh, no. Granger, we need to send some prayers up for Tyler Farr. I'll explain coming up in your Nashville news next.

0: news from Nashville's Music Row. It's Ann Hudson.
1: Gosh, thinking about Tyler Farr, he had to cancel some shows as a result of a farming accident. He reportedly got a concussion. They weren't super specific about what happened or how he got the concussion, just that it involved a vehicle mishap. I am cracking up. Have you seen this guy named Freddie going viral on X? Yes, he's only on X, but he is in America visiting for the World Cup, and he is talking about how Ella Langley has been on the playlist. He says he hears Ella Langley on country radio stations in America every, 10 minutes, which, yes, that's fair, but they've discovered Buc-ee's, they've discovered Taco Bell, Walmart, Waffle House. It's actually hilarious seeing them explore America for the very first time, and Ella Langley herself even has invited them to one of her shows personally. You can see the whole thing and link to it at aftermidnight.com. It's hilarious and going viral and just really entertaining if you want to go down that rabbit hole.
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6: Weekend third shifters, thank you for keeping things running. It's After Midnight, Sunday edition. I'm your host, Granger Smith. Good morning. I've got this question. What is one bill you would just love to never have to pay again? I've got some good phone calls. I'm going to play the best from this week on that. And I still want to hear from you. 866-607-8383. Also, Earl Dibbles Jr., the country boy, has got a dumb criminal story to share for us. A bunch of good country music on the way. Hour number four starts right now.

South Carolina's number one for new country, 97.5 WCOS. So what do you think is one bill you would just love to never have to pay again? Call me with that. My number's 866-607-8383.

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1: Listen, I get it. Not everyone sleeps at night. Some of us think, some of us drive, some of us pray. Granger's with you through it all. Thanks for being a part of the After Midnight family.

0: Thanks for staying up. 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
1: So the topic of the hour, my question to you, if you could have one bill taken off in your life, if you could never pay one bill ever again, and which one would that be if you could pick right now? And I'm not going to pay it for you, but I'm asking that question. My number, 866-607-8383.
2: This is Tina. Probably one of the things that would change my life the most would be my cell phone bill. While it doesn't seem like it's a necessary item, these days it is. I'm an only child. I have elderly parents that have to always be able to reach me. I'm the only person that run to the store, run to their errands. I have a child still at home that has to be able to reach me. I have a small farm that has to be able to be reached, so I honestly can't do without it. And it's gotten to the point where if you don't have a cell phone, it's scary to leave home. And with a cell phone bill of close to $300 a month, it would change my life.
1: Yeah, I hear you. What would our ancestors say to that? They lived without phones, right? But it's a different world. We rely on them now for so many reasons. That's a good one. 866-607-8383.
3: The thing that would help me in my life and something that was taken care of, I would be able to be a lot more successful and it would help my bank account, would be definitely gas. Gas fluctuates so much, and sometimes it could go from $200 a week in gas to who knows, depending on the price, the way it fluctuates so much lately.
1: Yeah, no doubt. Especially like me, I drive a diesel truck, 2004 Duramax. It just eats diesel. And it's crazy that we've now gotten used to $100 at the pump to fill up. And I've got a small tank. It's like 26-gallon tank. $100. I would love to have that go away. 866-607-8383.
4: 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We want to hear from you.
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1: I'm Earl Dibbles Jr. I'm a country boy. I'm an honest boy, too, and crime don't pay. I got a story to prove it. So police had a suspect in a 36-year-old murder case, but needed to get a DNA sample to prove it was him. Detectives had the answer to that problem. They printed a flyer for a free meal at a restaurant and left it on the suspect's vehicle, Mississippi. They waited until he got that old flyer and enjoyed his free meal. Then they took the spoon and fork he had used to eat it and got that old DNA sample that matched the hairs that were left in the 1987 murder in Florida. He was arrested on charge of first-degree murder. It was easy to catch a dumb criminal once you find out their favorite food, especially Mississippi. They love to eat there. He's dumb.
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1: Sunday early risers, welcome to After Midnight with me, Granger Smith, your host. I've got some good news I want to read for y'all, besides the fact that it's Sunday. Plus some Nashville news with Ann Hudson, stories about your favorite stars out there in Nashville. Hang tight for all of this coming up. We are After Midnight.

97.5 WCOS. Early Sunday. Welcome to it. How about we get the day going with some good news? I just happen to have some I'll share with you in two songs.

0: Thomas Jones, a former inmate, recently graduated with a master's degree from Cornell University in industrial and labor relations. His journey included two prison stints, but he used these experiences to motivate himself, earning an associate's degree from a community college and a bachelor's degree from Rutgers University before attending Cornell. Jones now aims to inspire others by sharing his story, demonstrating that it's possible to overcome significant challenges and achieve great things.
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1: Hey, Granger. My name is Domingo Rodriguez. I'm a truck driver down here in Ocala, Florida. Just listening to your show, man. Love it. Keep on doing the great work, man. 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

0: South Carolina's number one for new country, 97.5 WCOS. Ann Hudson is about to jump on and share some Nashville news with us. Ann, what do you have lined up?
1: Oh, no, Granger. I never like divorce news, but unfortunately there is some in the country world. I've got that story coming up in your Nashville news next.

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1: Whether you're on the road, on the job, or you just can't sleep, Granger Smith is right here with you. Thanks for being a part of the After Midnight family.

0: Nashville's Music Row. It's Ann Hudson.
1: Well, looks like after 10 years of marriage, Jelly Roll has filed for divorce from his wife of 10 years, Bunny XO. He reportedly filed those papers in a Tennessee courthouse last month. The couple have had an up and down relationship very publicly. You know, they dated a year before they even married, briefly splitting for 2 years later after Jelly Roll cheated on Bunny. I mean, they've just had kind of an up and down relationship, so not totally shocking, but they've also been very, you know, vocal about their relationship, so just sad. Well, they officially announced that Stagecoach is going to be happening the weekend of April 23rd through the 25th in 2027. No acts have been confirmed yet, but advance tickets for the 19th edition of the music festival start rolling out today.
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97.5 WCOS. Oh, thank you so much for sharing your day of rest, at least a little part of it, this Sunday here with me on After Midnight, y'all. Before you take off and get this day started, let me remind you, God is great and He's worthy of our praise. I'm Granger Smith, coming to y'all from home this morning in Central Texas. 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
6: Coming into the home stretch, one final hour of Sundays After Midnight starts right now. Welcome. I'm Granger Smith, your host. There are things that went down on this day in history I want to talk about coming up. Plus some Nashville news, recent things that have gone down in Nashville that Ann Hudson is going to catch you up with. All of this on this final hour. Thanks for being here.

South Carolina's number one for new country, 97.5 WCOS. Do you just love the sound of a needle gliding through the grooves of a record? Well, you have today to thank for that. I'll tell you about that, plus other things that went down on this day in history coming up in two songs.

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0: talking about history. And he's even got the diploma to prove it. 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
1: 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Some famous birthdays include actor Chris Pratt, Prince William, and actress Jane Russell. Those are just a few things that went down on this day in history.
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0: 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Stick around. Ann Hudson is coming up with the latest buzz from Nashville. And give us a tease of what you got coming up.
1: Oh, no. Granger, we need to send some prayers up for Tyler Farr. I'll explain coming up in your Nashville news next.

0: Nashville's Music Row. It's Ann Hudson.
1: Gosh, thinking about Tyler Farr, he had to cancel some shows as a result of a farming accident. He reportedly got a concussion. They weren't super specific about what happened or how he got the concussion, just that it involved a vehicle mishap. I am cracking up. Have you seen this guy named Freddie going viral on X? Yes, he's only on X, but he is in America visiting for the World Cup, and he is talking about how Ella Langley has been on the playlist. He says he hears Ella Langley on country radio stations in America every, 10 minutes, which, yes, that's fair, but they've discovered Buc-ee's, they've discovered Taco Bell, Walmart, Waffle House. 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You can see the whole thing and link to it at aftermidnight.com. It's hilarious and going viral and just really entertaining if you want to go down that rabbit hole.
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South Carolina's number one for new country, 97.5 WCOS. It's officially the end of Sundays After Midnight, but I'm not finished if you don't want to be finished. 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
2: 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Here's Manny Munoz.
3: I am Manny Munoz. Thank you for tuning into iHeartRadio's Communities. It is our weekly public affairs show where we try to bring you conversations that'll help you better understand important issues or maybe just some interesting topics. Either way, I do hope you'll stick around for the next half hour. And if you have any comments, questions, or suggestions, please feel free to reach out on Instagram. My handle is at IODManny. That's at IODManny. Now, let's get on with the show. In the U.S., someone dies from heart disease every 33 seconds, men higher at risk, yet we are the ones that are less likely to go visit our doctors. Let's talk about it, get a little bit of clarity on this with Dr. Jane Wilcox. She's Associate Chief of Cardiology at Northwestern Medicine Cardiovascular Institute. Dr. Wilcox, I appreciate the time.
4: Well, thanks so much, Manny. It's a pleasure to be with you.
3: Explain to me why men are more likely than women to develop heart disease.
4: Both men and women are at high risk for cardiovascular disease. It is the number one killer of both men and women here in the U.S. and globally. However, men, reasons you mentioned earlier, maybe the reluctance to go see the doctor, but men have a bit of an earlier risk. Heart disease can present earlier than in women, and that's due to several factors, one of which might be the factor S, right? The stubbornness factor of kind of putting our head in the sand and avoiding symptoms, right? That's not always the case, though. Yeah. It's, men don't have the benefit of estrogen that women have through their fourth and fifth decade of life. Now, men don't have the hot flashes and everything else that goes along with menopause, but they do, they're at higher risk for atherosclerotic cardiovascular disease, that hardening of the arteries a little bit earlier than women.
3: As someone who's been married for 23 years, I always thought it was the women who were hard-headed, but obviously it is the men as well. I always say, if you can't trust your doctor, who can you trust? And there's a reason why men, I guess, are more at risk because they have that aversion to going and getting yearly checkups and things like that, don't they?
4: Sometimes that's the case, you know, but like you said, that's not always the case. Men also, I will say, you know, tend to carry weight a little bit differently than women. Mm-hmm. So men have this, they carry weight in their bellies and their abdomen, and that's called visceral fat. Mm-hmm. That type of fat that surrounds the organs can be particularly inflammatory, and that can increase the risk for cardiovascular disease.
3: Do genetics play an influence in a man's likelihood of developing heart disease or anybody's likelihood?
4: 100%. So there, you know, it's important to talk, especially, you know, Father's Day is coming up when families get together. It's important that families have these conversations to understand what sort of runs in the family. You know, do we have grandmas and grandpas and aunts and uncles who have had stents, have had bypass surgery, have had high blood pressure or diabetes? All of those things have a genetic component in addition to a lifestyle component. But if those things run in your family, it's important to talk to your doctor about it because your risk is likely higher than an average risk.
3: And the frightening thing about it, high blood pressure is often called the silent killer, right? Because I think it's something like 30% of heart attacks, the first symptom is sudden death.
4: Yeah, so it's hypertension, high blood pressure is called the silent killer because you really can't feel high blood pressure. Mm-hmm. And that's why knowing your numbers, really, I encourage patients to know their numbers because knowledge is really power. And so that 120 over 80, the systolic or the top number should be 120. The bottom number should be 80. And anything higher than that, you really should understand why it's higher. Like why do you have high blood pressure? And then, you know, talking with your doctor about ways to lower the blood pressure.
3: Does that change what your goal blood pressure is as we age?
4: It does. It does. In general, though, we are targeting this 120 over 80, definitely less than 130 over 80, even in older populations, because we know that high blood pressure over the life course is really what, like you said, brings out heart attack and stroke. And that's that major risk factor.
3: The
4: blood pressure can also really affect kidneys.
3: Kidneys. Yeah. Go ahead.
4: Yeah. Yeah. Well, I was going to say, it can really affect the kidneys. It's a reason that people end up with progressive kidney disease and end up needing to be on dialysis from years of untreated blood pressure. So it's definitely important number to know.
3: You mentioned know your numbers. That's obviously been part of a campaign, I would imagine, because I've heard about it. But that would require regular screenings, regular checkups, and not everybody goes for that yearly physical every year, do they?
4: No, it's something that if you're going to make a commitment to yourself this Father's Day, it's really go to that yearly physical, right? We take our cars in for the oil change and to rotate the tires, but we don't take ourselves in to check our numbers.
3: I have a few more minutes here with Dr. Jane Wilcox. That's an excellent assessment. She's Associate Chief of Cardiology at Northwestern Medicine's Cardiovascular Institute. I hope you don't mind if I get personal for a moment before we go back into some of the symptoms and signs and treatments and everything else. You cared for your dad through years of heart failure that influenced your career in medicine. Talk to me about that.
4: Yeah, thanks, Manny. I think, you know, like most dads on Father's Day, right, my dad was sort of my hero growing up. But then when I was in college, he was diagnosed. He was really, really sick with heart failure. He had acute heart failure, was actually listed for heart transplant for a short period of time, and then ended up actually getting better with medical therapy. And over the next 10 to 15 years, he had improved quality of life, and I finished my training and now I direct the heart failure and transplant program here at Northwestern. And then he eventually, you know, got worse and ended up needing a heart pump, something called a left ventricular assist device. And that was placed in 2017. And my team here at Northwestern took care of him and got him 5 more years of life. And so it's really, he really has been almost a modern success story and definitely my motivation for becoming a cardiologist.
3: That's awesome. That story brought a smile to my face. Obviously, lifestyle changes, diet, a lack of exercise can all contribute to not only high blood pressure, but all sorts of other cardiovascular issues, I imagine, right?
4: That's right. That's right. We talk about like life's essential eights and knowing our numbers. And so, you know, when we get together on Father's Day, it's talking about our family risk, but then also, you know, talking about, are we exercising? Are we moving most days of the week, 30 minutes and sweating? Are we reducing the sugary intake that we're taking in, reducing our risk for diabetes, eating more fruit or eating more vegetables, leafy greens, these sort of anti-inflammatory foods, not smoking, and getting enough sleep. All of those things sound like, you know, sometimes really hard to achieve, but it really just takes sort of one step toward those things, you know.
3: I always like to mention knowledge is power. nm.org/heart is the website you could go to for more information. nm.org/heart. What role, you mentioned getting a good night's sleep, and that I think that's probably something not enough of us think about, not enough of us make an effort to do. What role does stress play in heart disease?
4: So stress is incredibly important in managing. We do know that high levels of stress can cause heart muscle damage over time. There's actually this relatively rare finding of something called stress cardiomyopathy, where you have an acute stressor and the heart muscle can get acutely worse. Mm-hmm. And if you think about low levels of stress over the course of your lifetime, that actually can lead to high blood pressure, can lead to hardening of the arteries. And so managing stress with things like meditation or yoga or just a good night's sleep, in addition to exercise, are really, really important. And so that mind-body connection, all of those hormones are very important to keep in mind. And so you should be getting close at least 7 hours of sleep a night, which sometimes seems hard to do, but that's really the goal for most adults.
3: What are the signs of heart disease that you think often get missed?
4: You know, I think we're pretty attuned to like, oh, the elephant's crushing my chest,
3: right?
4: There's pain down my left arm, that I need to go to the doctor for, or call 911. But it's really those subtle things. Like I tell patients and family members, really pay attention to what you're able to do, like your exercise capacity. So if you are getting what we call, you know, short of breath, like a little winded more than you used to going upstairs,
1: right?
4: That's not always conditioning. We always think, oh, well, maybe we're getting a little bit older and it's just that's normal.
1: I'm just short out of shape.
4: Of breath, yeah, that's not the case. So that needs to be, you need a diagnosis for that.
1: What screenings should men prioritize then, other than just knowing their numbers?
4: So, you know, I think going into your primary care physician or seeing a cardiologist, just to get that baseline risk assessment, mm-hmm. because, you know, you may not know your entire family history. You may not know that there are other, what we call comorbid conditions, like prediabetes or diabetes, or other inflammatory conditions that could increase your risk for heart disease. So I think knowing your numbers and then having a shared decision-making conversation with your physician are things that you should prioritize this Father's Day.
1: We're focused on men, obviously, because I guess you established that we're the ones that have harder heads when it comes to going to get checked out. Are there different warning signs, though, seriously, between men and women and the development of heart disease?
4: So that's often, you know, sort of talked about that men and women can present, you know, they present differently. I will say that that can be the case, but women can also just get regular, you know, sort of chest pain. And I see women who are like, oh, well, I have chest pain, but I know that women present differently. So that's probably not my heart. I'm like, oh, no, that's your heart.
1: Yeah, right. So it's in the same spot.
4: Symptoms, right?
1: Yeah.
4: It's in the same spot. And they also can have atypical symptoms. So a lot of times indigestion, right? So, oh, maybe I ate something bad. I'm having belly pain, or maybe this is my gallbladder. That actually can be a sneaky sign or symptom of an active heart attack in women. So that's something to keep in mind.
1: Obviously, the first thing you would do is try to change your diet, work, you know, exercise a little bit more, and try to lose weight, things like that. But it's really easy to treat things like high blood pressure with medicine these days, is it not?
4: It really is. And so I would say that it's not just one thing, right? When we, you know, nothing is ever that simple in life, right?
1: Yeah, unfortunately.
4: So it's a combination of life, right? It's unfortunately, yeah. So it's a combination of lifestyle changes. You know, every 5 to 10 pounds of weight loss can give you maybe close to 5-10 points of blood pressure. Mm. So weight loss comes into play, as well as reducing particularly the sodium in our diet. Mm-hmm. So you know, shopping on the outside of the grocery store and avoiding foods that are high in salt. And then sometimes medication. And medication can be very well tolerated. You know, a lot of patients tell me I'd rather take this pill in addition to the lifestyle medications that I've made or lifestyle modifications that I've made in order to prevent heart attack, stroke, going on dialysis, all of those things. So it's often, you know, a multi-pronged approach.
1: Yeah. Steak isn't the same without the salt, right? What are some heart healthy foods that we might want to increase in our diet while decreasing maybe the ones that are higher in fat or not as good for us?
4: Yeah, that's a great question. So thinking about sort of the food, the pyramid, right, our classical food pyramid, it's really, really focusing on whole grains and leafy green vegetables, you know, avoiding sodium, and then those dietary, those the saturated fats, the atherogenic fried foods, really avoiding those foods, and things like blueberries, fruits, and lean meats. Mm-hmm. Salmon, chicken, avoid fried foods. You know, I think it's doable. It takes an adjustment.
1: Sure.
4: But those foods can be delicious as well, right?
1: How important is early detection, the impact of the prognosis for not only controlling heart disease, but not dying from it?
4: Yeah. So I think if you know your numbers and you can manage your risk, there, in addition to the lifestyle changes and sometimes medication changes, we're finding that patients are living, you know, people are living so much longer and living so much better, right? Even if you have cardiovascular disease, you know, with the available treatments, we can, you know, really move the needle and have more health related health, you know, sort of our quality of life.
1: Last thing for you, let me ask the the researcher in you, what recent advancements in cardiology or the treatment of high blood pressure, things like that, do you find promising for the future of heart health?
4: So I was, you know, as I reflect back on the, you know, sort of 20 years, what we used to do that was sort of think, you know, gosh, this is a really big novel thing that we're doing, this novel treatment like open heart surgery. Mm-hmm. We now do non-invasively. We do with, you know, valve replacements that are done non-invasively, what we call percutaneously.
1: That's wild.
4: We do, it's why it's just amazing the therapies that we have to offer that are sort of run of the mill, regular everyday therapies that used to be out of the box. So I think, especially when we think about prevention as well, we are really focused on, you know, getting those numbers early and getting on the therapies, if in addition to the lifestyle changes that I mentioned, you know, to help patients live longer. Well,
1: Father's Day is a great time to remind dads everywhere to know their numbers. nm.org/heart is the website you could go to for more information, nm.org/heart. We've been speaking with Dr. Jane Wilcox, Associate Chief of Cardiology, Northwestern Medicine Cardiovascular Institute. Dr. Wilcox, I appreciate the time. Thanks so much for the information.
4: Thanks, Manny. It was a pleasure to be with you.
1: You're listening to iHeartRadio Communities, our weekly public affairs show. I am Manny Munoz. If you have any thoughts, comments, or questions, please feel free to reach out to me on Instagram. My handle is @IODManny. That's @IODManny. Raising a kid in this day and age is arguably the most difficult it has ever been, whether it's screen time or social media to online bullying. Even AI porn is leading to unhealthy sleep and body image issues, to depression, even suicide. Parenting is hard enough without everything else thrown in. Let's discuss how to navigate it all with Dr. Tiffany Munzer, the lead author of our digital ecosystem policy for the American Academy of Pediatrics. Dr. Munzer, Tiffany, thank you very much for the time.
5: Thank you so much for having me and for covering this topic. It's a delight to be here today.
1: Yeah, it feels like we've moved far beyond just worrying about screen time with our kids at this point. Is that right?
5: Absolutely. You really hit the nail on the head that we now live in a digital world that's more immersive. It's more pervasive, and it's designed to be commodifiable and encourage engagement for long periods of time. And so just thinking about screen time is not enough to really capture what's going on in our digital world, in our digital ecosystem.
1: So what is the bigger conversation that parents should not only be having with their kids, but should be considering right now? Because you can't keep them away from their screens or technology, but there do have to be some guardrails set up for each family.
5: Absolutely. Yeah, so there are a few things here. And I think one of the key issues is that there are a lot of engagement-based practices in mm-hmm. the digital ecosystem, and it can create amplification of negative content. It can sometimes encourage prolonged play through algorithmic recommendations, autoplay, intermittent rewards, friend recommendations, and social quantification metrics. And so that feeling that you're describing, that it's really hard to navigate the digital world, it's mm-hmm. because it's designed to keep us wanting to play longer. And yet there are child-centered designs that really center children's autonomy. It helps with, it can really create pro-social behavior, and it can help kids learn language and certain content when the actual design of digital media is centering children. And so there are decades of research that essentially find that high quality digital media can contribute to children's well-being in really positive ways, including their language development, social emotional development, and cognitive development. But it does require these guardrails to be in place to respect children's autonomy and to help with those transitions away from digital media.
1: That being said, the benefits of the technology and digital media are different than just taking a 2-year-old or a 7-year-old and plopping them in front of a screen with YouTube Kids all day long.
5: Absolutely, yes. And so one key aspect of the research is that parents and caregivers really matter in this equation. And for young kids especially, who are still need their parents and caregivers to help make meaning of what they're seeing, mm-hmm. it really helps for caregivers to kind of co-view with their kids and help translate that content from the 2D screen into the 3D world. And so it's about starting early and having that interest in whatever your child is viewing and talking about it together. And having those moments can really build that relationship over time, so that when kids are more independent and older, and they might be encountering content online that they need help making sense of, they know that they can go to their trusted caregiver to help them understand it better, to help as a trusted person who can help them make meaning of that content.
1: What do you think is the biggest mistake that parents or caregivers make when they think about kids and screen time?
5: Oh, gosh, what a great question. I think a lot of it is really, there's right now, I think parents accept a lot of individual blame, and they shoulder a lot of individual responsibility in navigating this digital world. But as you alluded to, if the digital world were built to be more child-centered and family-friendly, including some guardrails like time boundaries that could be set, or things that were built into the system like reminders to say, oh, you've spent already, right, you know, an hour on this content. What are some ways for you to transition off of it? You know, have you had a break to go to the bathroom? Have you checked in with your family recently? You know,
1: right,
5: there could be these like built-in stops, you know, instead of autoplay, there could be these intermittent breaks. Instead of having a lot of intermittent reinforcement, some of the design of content could really cater to occasional reinforcement when it really matters. So I think there's ways to build around to make this a little bit easier for families.
1: Right.
5: And in conjunction with this, Apple just recently released a more child-centered plan to really create some of these build in into their products, you know, time boundaries,
1: right,
5: and to help families around some of this guidance and to just facilitate that communication between caregivers and kids around some of the content of what they're viewing. So I think there's really creative ways to make this happen from a design standpoint.
1: Right. Yeah, I think that's the big deal, right, is the time that we're spending on screens, not just the kids, but quite frankly, the grown-ups as well. A few more minutes here with Dr. Tiffany Munzer, the lead author of the Digital Ecosystem Policy for the American Academy of Pediatrics. In my household, I've got young kids. We no electronics during the school week unless you're doing schoolwork, and then on weekends, we have some rules. But what is more important for a parent to focus on, how much time a child spends on their device or what they're actually doing while they're in front of that screen?
5: Yeah, it's both. It's both, right? So I think the amount of time, really, we want to make sure that kids have opportunities to do things like finish their homework, read some books together as a family, go outside, get the physical activity they need. And so when we think about time, we really are talking about what are the other important things in childhood that we need to preserve the time for. And then digital media can be a part of that equation, but we have to make sure it's not crowding out all of the other important things that kids need to do on a day-to-day. So that is important. Sometimes because of the way that devices are designed, it can prolong our use of them and make it harder to transition away. And so creating set times and boundaries of like when, like you mentioned in your family, you know, these are the times we might anticipate it. This is our plan. And talking together with your child to co-create that, you know, like, oh, it seems like after school, your brain really needs a break. So let's build in some time to give your brain a break,
1: right?
5: By doing some reading together. And then while I'm making dinner, it seems like it might be a better time for you to be able to do some play, like watch a show while I'm cooking dinner in the background or something. And so creating that plan together. And then the content also really matters, like you mentioned. And so finding content that's not overly commercialized, because we know a lot of content now is user generated, but there are these underlying commercial motives that are really trying to either number one, sell and capture data, or number two, sell you a different product, you know? So finding content that's really not commercialized, that doesn't contain violent content or age inappropriate content. And that has a lot of pro-social themes, you know, themes of kindness and understanding other people's perspectives, and can have some learning or academic content attached to it also. And then I think parents and caregivers, they know their kids best, and they also have a good gut instinct about what content they would like their kids to see. And so kind of watching together for a little bit and reviewing that content for a couple minutes, that gut check of, does this make sense for my kid? Does this make sense for our family? Is this something that I would want them to watch? And being really choosy about that time that they're spending on digital media and making sure it is not just entertaining, but it fulfills some sort of other aspect that the families,
1: right,
5: it really aligns with their values, essentially.
1: And then there comes the point where we transition from what kids are exposed to, children, if you will, are exposed to on their screens, to teenagers and social media and all of the issues that that could bring about, as I mentioned in the open, whether it's some of what they're exposed to on social media or bullying or even AI porn that leads to all of these other issues, including suicide, that we've seen sadly all too often.
5: Yeah, it's really, you know, unfortunately there is harmful content out there, and sometimes the algorithm shows kids

0: like some of the underlying motives between what you're seeing on your feed and what who's benefiting from it, you know, who the underlying content creators are or what the algorithm is doing, so that you can have those back and forth conversations, promote digital literacy, and to help interpret, you know, content that they could see that's scary or sexualized or overly commercialized. So really creating that open communication early and often is key.
1: Dr. Tiffany Munzer, lead author of the Digital Ecosystem Policy for the American Academy of Pediatrics. Really appreciate the time and the information. Thanks so much for speaking with us.
0: Thank you so much.
1: I am Manny Munoz. I appreciate you listening to iHeartRadio's Communities this week. As always, if you have any questions, comments, or suggestions, reach out to me on Instagram. My handle is at IODManny. That's at IODManny. And that'll do it for another edition of iHeartRadio's Communities. I'm Manny Munoz. Until next time.
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2: 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On a train.

0: Hey guys, it's I Heart Country on The Verge artist Stella Lefty. 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
2: Okay, asking this question, what is your greatest fear? I'm going to take some phone calls right now. And this could be a fear when you were a kid. Maybe you still have it today as an adult. I've talked about deep water for me, especially when things under. You know, that there's like a submerged boat under you. That's terrifying. But also, have you ever been to the Grand Canyon and looked off the edge? That is scary. I didn't think I was afraid of heights until I stood at the Grand Canyon. 866-607-8383. What's yours?
3: One of the things that really scared me ever since I was a little kid and that scared me until this day is aliens. For some reason, aliens, ever since I was little, until this day, it terrifies me, like super scary.
2: Yeah, you don't go out at night as a kid if you're afraid of aliens, do you? 866-607-8383.
4: My thing I was scared of as a child was afraid of having my house broken into because we lived in a bad area. I was just always afraid somebody was going to break into our house and try to do us harm. Never happened, though.
2: Yeah, man, you don't want to wake up and have someone standing at the end of your bed, especially someone with a mask on, right? You know, have you ever woken up in the middle of the night and just looked around and thought, is that a shadow or is that somebody standing there? That's kind of terrifying. Talking about your greatest fear, 866-607-8383.
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1: Well, good morning, y'all. 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
2: I'm Earl Dibbles Jr. I'm a country boy. I'm an honest boy, too, and crime don't pay. I got a story to prove it. So police had a suspect in a 36-year-old murder case, but needed to get a DNA sample to prove it was him. Detectives had the answer to that problem. They printed a flyer for a free meal at a restaurant and left it on the suspect's vehicle, Mississippi. They waited until he got that old flyer and enjoyed his free meal. Then they took the spoon and fork he had used to eat it and got that old DNA sample that matched the hairs that were left in the 1987 murder in Florida. He was arrested on charge of first-degree murder. It was easy to catch a dumb criminal once you find out their favorite food, especially Mississippi. They love to eat there. He's dumb.
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Well, you have today to thank for that. I'll tell you about that, plus other things that went down on this day in history coming up in two songs.

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2: 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Those are just a few things that went down on this day in history.
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Hey, I'm glad you're spending part of your Sunday morning with me on Mornings with Granger. Let's stay in touch today. Follow me at Granger Smith on Instagram and let me know how your day's going.

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0: 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Ann Hudson is coming up next with all the latest from Nashville. 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
1: Well, Granger, love is in the air. One of your favorite country singing superstars secretly got married. I got that story coming up in your Nashville news next.

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1: Well, this is a surprise wedding announcement. Brett Eldridge is now a married man. He didn't release the name of his bride publicly, just wrote that he met an amazing woman who truly loves him for him, way beyond the fellow with the microphone. He said she's just as goofy as he is and that she is someone that inspires him with her big, beautiful heart. So congratulations to Brett Eldridge. Well, they officially announced that Stagecoach is going to be happening the weekend of April 23rd through the 25th in 2027. No acts have been confirmed yet, but advance tickets for the 19th edition of the music festival start rolling out today.
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2: So the topic of the hour, my question to you, if you could have one bill taken off in your life, if you could never pay one bill ever again, and which one would that be if you could pick right now? And I'm not going to pay it for you, but I'm asking that question. My number, 866-607-8383.
3: This is Tina. Probably one of the things that would change my life the most would be my cell phone bill. While it doesn't seem like it's a necessary item, these days it is. I'm an only child. I have elderly parents that have to always be able to reach me. I'm the only person that run to the store, run to their errands, have a child still at home that has to be able to reach me. I have a small farm that has to be able to be reached, so I honestly can't do without it. And it's gotten to the point where if you don't have a cell phone, it's scary to leave home. And with a cell phone bill of close to $300 a month, it would change my life.
2: Yeah, I hear you. What would our ancestors say to that? They lived without phones, right? But it's a different world. We rely on them now for so many reasons. That's a good one. 866-607-8383.
4: The thing that would help me in my life and somebody who was taken care of, I would be able to be a lot more successful and it would help my bank account, would be definitely gas. Gas fluctuates so much, and sometimes it could go from $200 a week in gas to who knows, depending on the price, the way it fluctuates so much lately.
2: Yeah, no doubt. Especially like me, I drive a diesel truck, 2004 Duramax. 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

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Morning, y'all. Happy Sunday. Thanks for spending part of your weekend with me on Mornings with Granger. 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

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What is the biggest check you've ever written? I bet it's not as big as the one this guy tried to pass off to a Porsche dealership. Yeah, it's a true story. Earl Dibbles Jr. is about to tell you what went down in this dumb criminal story coming up next.

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1: I'm Earl Dibbles Jr. I'm a country boy. I'm an honest boy, too, and crime don't pay. Hey, I got a story to prove it. There's this fella from Indiana that got nabbed after trying to buy a Porsche with a check made out for $78 million. He walked into that old St. Matthew's Porsche dealership with a massive check, and when employees refused a deal, he refused to leave. Instead, he climbed over that old desk and went to the back of the dealership looking for car keys. That's when the staff called the police to deal with that situation. He now faces one count of disorderly conduct and one count of criminal trespass. Unless Ed McMahon was at your house, that check is fake. He's dumb.
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Hey, it's Bo Dalton. If you're an early bird, you wake up at like 5 a.m. or maybe you're a night owl. Turns out you don't like it. You can blame your parents for this. I'll explain that story. Kenny Chesney, New Country Now. Carry on.

0: 97.5 WCOS. Hey, it's Bo Dalton. Thank you so much for hanging out with me back on this Sunday. I took a little vacation last week. It was so nice. Kind of felt like I needed a vacation from my vacation, but I feel good. I unplugged for the first time. All right. So would you consider yourself a morning person, or are you like a night owl? Do you stay up late? Here's the thing. If you're the type who pops out of bed before sunrise, that's my wife, scientists say you can thank your family. Researchers say our internal body clocks are partly genetic, which is why some people are naturally early birds while others are night owls. Yeah, good habits will help you, but your sleep schedule has a lot more to do with your DNA than your willpower. So if you're awake at 5 a.m. every day, you can blame your parents for that. Just another thing my daughter will add to the list that she blames me for.
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1: Hey, my name is Bo. You could be doing anything with your Sunday. The fact that you're carving out a few minutes for us, hey, I love it. Thank you for being here. Screen time, for years we've heard it's terrible for us. But according to a new study, maybe we've been asking the wrong questions. It's not how much time you're spending on your phone, it's what you're doing with that time. So if you're laying in bed at midnight, you're doom scrolling, you're arguing with strangers online, or you're just flipping through videos for 2 hours, yeah, that ain't doing you any favors. But if you're talking with family, you're checking in on friends, you're learning something new, maybe a new language, or watching something that makes you laugh, that's a different story. So screen time is kind of like food. It's not just how much you consume, but what you're consuming that matters. I just came up with that. That's pretty good, right?
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1: Hey, it's Bo. What would you do if you found out your spouse has been hiding something from you? I'm not talking about money or cheating, nothing like that. They just don't want your judgment. That story, two songs away.

to some fishing poles and some cold ones by the shore with Dad this weekend. Happy Father's Day. 97.5 WCOS, South Carolina's number one for country.

0: 97.5 WCOS. Hey, it's Bo. You know, I saw this story and it surprised me. Apparently, your spouse could be hiding something from you. I'm not talking about cheating or spending money. I'm talking about taking a weight loss medication like Ozempic or Wegovy or Retatrutide. That's what people are doing. They're actually hiding it from their spouse or their partner. And honestly, it's not because they're doing anything wrong. A lot of them say they're just trying to avoid the judgment, the lectures. That's not good for you. It's dangerous. Don't take it. Or having to explain themselves every time they take a shot. Here's what's wild. Some people have gotten pretty creative hiding the medication in baking soda boxes. So if you get home tonight, go through your baking soda boxes. They're doing it in old pill bottles, even reusable water bottles. Maybe the bigger story here isn't the weight loss drugs. Maybe it's a lot of people don't feel comfortable talking openly about their health decisions. What do you say? Would you get mad if you found out your partner was taking a weight loss medication? iHeartRadio app, TalkBack Mike. You know you're always welcome on this show.
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0: Wake up with the Morning Rush on 97.5 WCOS. This summer, if you're looking for the in drink, the drink everyone's going to be consuming, they say move over espresso martinis. TikTok says the Michelob Ultra Margarita is the one to drink this summer. Here's the recipe. It starts with a Michelob Ultra Lime Cactus or a Prickly Pear Cactus. Didn't even know those existed. Add a shot of tequila, a splash of margarita mix, and suddenly you've got a light, refreshing summer cocktail that's getting rave reviews online. Fans say it's easy to make, it's not overly sweet, and it's perfect for a pool day or backyard barbecue. I sound like Martha Stewart over here. So once again, it's called the Michelob Ultra Margarita. You want to be hip and in. I guess that's what you should drink this summer. All right, I'm going to stick to Topo Chico.
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Hey, it's Bo. It's all cool story. You know what's blowing up this year for summer? Libraries. They're doing so many events at the library. 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Get your kids a library card. Lots going on this summer. Take advantage of it. 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

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All right, question. Would you ever really consider sharing a dog with your neighbor? At first, I'm like, this is crazy. But once I tell you why people are doing it, it starts to make a little bit more sense. Plus, it's good for the dog. I'll explain in two songs. Ella now. Just

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1: All right, this is a new trend that's happening. I want to get your thoughts. 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It's got neighbors splitting ownership of a dog 50-50. They share the cost, they share the walks, they even take turns keeping the dog. Experts say dogs can adapt just fine, as long as they start young. So the dog gets two homes, two families, twice the treats. When I got back from vacation, I thought my dog Mia, who is kind of my dog in the house, she would be super excited. My daughter stayed and watched our dogs. She couldn't care less. She couldn't care less. Didn't jump around any extra. She's like, oh, you're back? Did you bring me anything? Yeah.
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Fell in love with this one. It's called Kid Myself.

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0: 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So I've realized something about myself, and this may be true of you. I like buying things way more than I like owning things. Seriously, that little dopamine rush you get when you click buy now and then you wait for the package and the package shows up. You open it, it lasts maybe 5 minutes, and then whatever I bought just becomes another thing. That's why I found this story fascinating. In South Korea, people are using fake shopping websites where you can browse, you can fill a cart, you can check out, you can even track a pretend delivery, all without spending a dime. The idea is to get that dopamine hit without the credit card hit. Honestly, the older I get, the more I realize the anticipation is usually better than the purchase, except maybe for tacos. Tacos always deliver. And chips and salsa. And Nutella.
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Hey, it's Bo. You want to find out what Jonathan and Kelly are going to be talking about tomorrow? 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

South Carolina's number one for country, 97.5 WCOS. Thanks for riding with me on a Sunday. My name is Bo. It turns out your love life, if you're single, could be suffering because of your car. Easy fix, though. I'll tell you how to do it in two songs. Parker now.

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1: All right, if we had to go out right now and look inside your car, you happy with it? Is it clean? I mean, my truck used to be so bad that when people would want to go to lunch at work, I'd be like, let's take your car. Here's the thing. If you're single, dating's already tough. And now it turns out that's one more thing people are judging you on, your car. A new survey reveals that 75% of singles say the way you keep your car says a lot about you. 67% of them say a messy one can be a sign of a messy life. I agree with that because my life is very messy. My truck looks good now, right now. On the flip side, though, 65% say a clean car makes you seem more put together and intentional. 25% say they cut a date short because the person's car was so bad. I mean, I guess it depends on how bad it was. Dirty food, all that crap. Clean your car up. That's it.
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So every day, every afternoon, I love to give you inspiration and motivation with our afternoon quote. And I think today's a pretty good one. So if you could use a Sunday reset, hang with me. It's on the way next.

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And another chance at your share of 250K happens again tomorrow morning at 8.

0: 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Hey, it's Bo. It's good to be back today, back from vacation. We got back Saturday night, late Saturday night. Anyway, let's jump in and get back to what we do on this show, which is giving you some inspiration and motivation. Here is today's afternoon quote. Make your fear of regret bigger than your fear of failure. Here's the thing. Fear has talked a lot of people out of doing things they were meant to do, like starting that business you always wanted to do, taking a trip, asking that question, chasing those dreams. But years from now, most of us, we're not going to regret the times we failed. We're going to regret the times we never even tried. I think that's why I love that quote so much. Write it down. Remember it. Make your fear of regret bigger than your fear of failure.
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1: Hey guys, it's I Heart Country On The Verge artist Stella Lefty. Boston is a song I wrote when I was waiting on a guy who was picking me up. I couldn't stop thinking about him, and this is what I was feeling while I was waiting for him. Here's my song, Boston. On a

0: 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And that was my song, Boston.
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1: 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Oh, my Lord. I sounded like Woody and Jesse from Toy Story, didn't I? It's so good, by the way. So good. Toy Story 5. Right now, Ella Langley and Morgan Wallen.

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2: It's Angie Ward. Happy Father's Day to all the dads out there. 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And listen, I had to cry foul on this because the number one thing was to be able to spend time with my family. 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You know what I'm saying? Dads, I feel like, are like, well, I'd like to be able to grill and not have to have my wife standing over my shoulder telling me I'm doing it wrong, or I would like to go play golf and not have kids screaming. That's what I think dads want, but you know what? I'm not a dad. I don't know. 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

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It's Angie Ward. 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
1: I'm Angie Ward. You know, we have a lot of country dads. Morgan, Post, Jelly. And this guy, Sam Hunt, here's Leave the Night On.

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1: 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Thank you for spending your weekend with us. 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
1: 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We're sharing dad jokes on the Talkback Mic for Father's Day. 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

0: 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It's Angie Ward. 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

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It's Angie Ward. Thank you for hanging out with us. You know, Monday, we're going to be back at it with your chance to win your share of $250,000 to celebrate America's 250th birthday.

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Happy Father's Day, dads. I'm Angie Ward. Thank you for spending your special day with us.

0: South Carolina's number one for country, 97.5 WCOS. It's Angie Ward. Thank you for hanging out with us, man. I have gotten bit by the FIFA bug in a big way. I know nothing about European soccer. I don't know anything about soccer anyway. Football. But I will tell you this. I have started watching the matches and I am hooked. I get it now. I get it now. Like, I can see the plays unfolding. I can see the shots about to be. I'm telling you, I don't know what I'm going to do when the World Cup's over. I mean, I'm going to be that girl who's just watching European soccer. And it has nothing, absolutely nothing to do with the fact that the players are smoking hot. Nothing. It's not at all.
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0: 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Happy Father's Day to all the dads who are listening right now. I'm Angie Ward. You know, dads are famous for dad jokes. So we are sharing some of our favorite dad jokes. 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What have you got?
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0: 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I'm Angie Ward. Before I scoot out of here, I just want to say happy Father's Day to my dad, Marvin Ward. I love you, Dad.
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7: Thanks for being here. We've got an hour of women and country music for you. We're kicking things off with Ella Langley, and she just posted such a gorgeous rendition of Shania Twain's 1998 hit, Still the One. She put it up the other day on her Instagram. I don't know if you saw it, but it is so good. And we're actually going to hear from Shania later on in the show. But first, here's Ella Langley with Be Her on Women of iHeart Country.

That's a throwback from Sugarland, Something More on Women of iHeart Country. Now we got Tennille Towns for you with track number one from her most recent album, The Acrobat. Here is Ordinary Love Song, again from Tennille Towns on Women of iHeart Country.

0: That's Tennille Towns' Ordinary Love Song on Women of iHeart Country. So the World Cup is well underway, and while men are the ones on the field, there's some pretty amazing women getting involved too. First, there's Tori Pinso, the first American woman named as head referee for a men's World Cup match. She started refereeing as a teenager and was eventually selected for the Olympic Development Program for referees, which prompted her to quit her marketing job at Coca-Cola and ref full-time. And get this, to earn her FIFA badge, she spent more than 260 hours on the road away from her husband and daughters last year. Such a sacrifice. Next, there's Brooke Mayo, who was selected as an assistant referee for the Men's World Cup. Next fall, she'll go back to her job as a full-time middle school gym teacher. And finally, there's referee Catherine Nesbitt, who has been in the FIFA referee game for a decade now. She's joining Brooke and Tori at the Men's World Cup. So cool. Just wanted to shout out those women for breaking barriers.
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0: 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Music from Miranda Lambert, Lauren Elena, and Ella Langley.
1: Women
0: of iHeart Country. Hey, it's Amy here. 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
17: Nashville's female stars play here. It's the Women of iHeart Country with Amy Brown.

That's a throwback from Shania Twain, Any Man of Mine. All right, any working mom knows how hard that balance is. And I got to hand it to Lauren Elena because not only is her baby girl touring with her, Lauren even holds her on stage when she's performing. It's pretty adorable. Here's Lauren Elena with Chase Matthew, All My Exes on Women of iHeart Country. I know.

That's a throwback from Miranda Lambert, Kerosene. Up next, we got Grace Tyler for you, singing about her fear of flying. But she's not afraid of actually being on a plane. She's afraid of seeing her ex at the airport being on the same flight, or worse, sharing a row with him. Here's Fear of Flying from Grace Tyler on Women of iHeart Country.

0: That's Ella Langley and Morgan Wallen. I Can't Love You Anymore on Women of iHeart Country. All right, do you work from home? Well, guess what? If you love the flexibility it offers, turns out it might be hurting your mental health in the long run. So pay attention. A recent study published in Science Magazine compiled results from 5 surveys that were done within a decade of the pandemic. It found that remote workers saw a 58% jump in hours spent solo as compared to office workers. Plus, there was a 72% increase in their risk of going an entire day without any in-person interaction. And consequently, there's an overall decline of people hanging out after work hours. So what does all that mean? Worsening mental health. Even though their job satisfaction was reported as being high, the studies found that the remote workers saw an increase in emotional distress and were more likely to seek mental health professionals. Their best suggestion? Well, it's pretty simple, really. If you are a remote worker, you need to seek out human interaction daily.
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0: 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Kelsey Ballerini, Megan Maroney, and Lainey Wilson.
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That's a throwback from Kelsea Ballerini, Love Me Like You Mean It. So Megan Maroney recently played two hometown shows at the State Farm Arena in Atlanta. What people loved the most about it? Well, her rhinestone-studded Georgia Bulldogs logo on her guitar. So fun. Here's Megan Maroney with Beautiful Things on Women of iHeart Country.

0: That's Lainey Wilson, 4x4 by you. Up next, we've got Alexandra Kay. She's going to be in Waterloo, Illinois this weekend, celebrating the one-year anniversary of her coffee shop, the Coffee Girl Cafe. So congratulations to Alexandra on that. Here she is now with Straight for the Heart on Women of iHeart Country.
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